breath in our lungs that we turn around and pour out our praises to him. One of my favorites, all sons and daughters, great are you, Lord. Rob here on Joy Worship. We're going to pray together in a couple of minutes. You got any prayer needs? So you can always shoot us an email, joyworship@thejoyfm.com. You can also text us, 800-456-8910. Here's Noah Paul Harrison, Christ.

Enjoy worship. First love. It's Carrie Job. My name is Rob. So glad to be with you tonight. Got these email today. My daily reading from My Utmost for His Highest. And this is called The Spiritually Lazy Saint. And it looks at Hebrews chapter 10, verses 24 and 25. Let us consider one another in order to stir up love and good works, not forsaking the assembling of ourselves together. And this is what Oswald Chambers writes. We are all capable of being spiritually lazy saints. We want to stay off the rough roads of life, and our primary objective is to secure a peaceful retreat from the world. The ideas put forth in that verse from Hebrews 10 are those of stirring up one another and of keeping ourselves together. Both of these require initiative. Our willingness to take the first step towards Christ realization, not the initiative towards self-realization. To live a distant, withdrawn, and secluded life is diametrically opposed to spiritually, as Jesus taught us. The true test of our spirituality occurs when we come up against injustice, degradation, ingratitude, and turmoil, all of which have the tendency to make us spiritually lazy. While being tested, we want to use prayer and Bible reading for the purpose of finding a quiet retreat. We use God only for the sake of getting peace and joy. We seek only our enjoyment of Jesus, not a true realization of Him. This is the first step in the wrong direction. All these things we are seeking are simply effects, and yet we're trying to make them causes. Yes, I think it's right, Peter said, to stir you up by reminding you that 2 Peter chapter 1. It is a most disturbing thing to be hit squarely in the stomach by someone being used of God to stir us up, someone who is full of spiritual activity. Simple active work and spiritual activity are not the same thing. Active work can actually be the counterfeit of spiritual activity. The real danger in spiritual laziness is that we do not want to be stirred up. All we want to hear is about a spiritual retirement from the world. Yet Jesus Christ never encourages the idea of retirement. He says, go and tell my brethren. Oh, Father, we need that reminder that life is not going to be uncomfortable. You're going to stir things up in us that require action. We shouldn't retreat. We should dive in, first fully trusting you in what you're calling us to do and act upon it, to right the injustices, to deal with those that are in turmoil, that are hurting, to get our hands dirty. It's one thing to pray about things and to seek your word out, but we're also called to do, Father. And I thank you for that word tonight, that we need that stirring up, that we have to be the boots on the ground to serve you, to love on others, to do what you have called us to do what is right and just. Father, we thank you for that reminder. I pray this weekend that you stir many hearts up through the word that you're going to speak through the pastors of our churches, Father, that you put on their hearts messages that will not only remind you of your love and your grace, but also that will light people up for you to go and serve and to lead people outside of those church walls into a life with you through Jesus. There are so many that need that stirring, that need that reminder that hope is not going to be found in the people of this world. It can only be found in you. Father, we love you. We pray all of this in Jesus' name.

0: Sometimes I feel like God doesn't even know I exist. I mean, does he really see me?
1: Seems like a reasonable question. Billy Graham knew the answer was a resounding yes.
2: Whatever the problem is, he sees it and he knows, and he's interested and he's concerned about you. He sees something deeper, though. He sees that all of us are moral, spiritual, psychological, and physical cripples. The Bible describes us all as sick. Sick spiritually. And the root cause of all the world's problems is sin.
1: And there's only one cure for the disease of sin.
2: We need the touch of Christ upon our lives. Let Christ come and make you alive. Make you a new person. Give you a new life.
1: We'd love to share with you how you can do that. 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We're the Billy Graham Evangelistic Association.
3: 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He is everything that you need. Joy Worship.

0: That heart of gratitude will just wash over any unrest that may be in you right now. 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Here's Echo Centella.
1: Christ

When it feels like your world is spinning out of control, take a moment and be still. Worship here. This is Joy Worship.

He's going to have a new live album of Breathe On It coming out in October. Can't wait for that. Bless Your Name, Torrin Wells on Joy Worship. Here's Passion, Glorious Day.

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You know he's good. So how could you not praise over and over and over again? I love that Eric Nieder can't help but keep praising. Rob, with you on Joy Worship. Seven Hills Worship up after we hear from Leland. Waymaker.

Seven Hills Worship on Joy Worship, Hallelujah. Still the Hallelujah. King. My name is Rob. So today, my Bible in 1 year program, we read the entire book of Ruth, 4 chapters. And I want to point this one thing out that I read in Ruth chapter 1. It's about finding God's comfort in times of bitterness. You know, you look at that story, especially in verse 20, where Naomi expresses her grief by insisting that the people of Bethlehem called her Mara, which means bitter. This indicates deep disappointment and grief after the death of her husband and 2 sons in Moab. She traveled there with them, and now she returned home alone. But God used Ruth to help Naomi through those times, that even though Ruth was a Moabite, she promised to remain faithful at Naomi's side, and she attended to Naomi's practical needs. And Ruth ended up renewing Naomi's joy. Ruth, later on in chapter 4, where you see Ruth marries Boaz and bears a child, Naomi found new purpose in her life, caring for Ruth's son, which eased her bitterness and brought her joy again. The one thing that I found in this chapter, that grief affects everyone, and you may be going through that right now. You look even at Jesus, where he wept after the death of his friend Lazarus before he raised him to life again. As believers, we can know that the comfort God provides, a lot of times, he provides through his own people.

0: Hey, I'm Season, and I'm a joy bringer. Recently, the enemy had me going. I was all twisted up in worry and pain, all because of something I thought might be true. Turns out, it wasn't. And I was so annoyed. There were tears and nightmares, long conversations, and dread. I created a whole narrative based on a lie the enemy wanted me to believe. When I found out the real story, all I could think about was how much time and energy I wasted. I was even embarrassed. That's the thing about the enemy. He loves to deceive. If he can get us to take the bait, he will drag us all around until we're twisted in knots. But that's not the case with the Lord. He says that his truth sets us free. Even when we're facing hard things, he gives us strength, joy, and peace. I want to encourage you to check your line. Are you tangled and twisted? Or are you tethered to the one who keeps you safe, receiving all you need from the true source of love? I'm Season, and I'm a joy bringer.
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'Cause you're faithful to supply. Let's just declare this together.

always love that one. Can't help but praise. What a joyous song. And I pray that you do that this weekend in your church services, that you praise God for his faithfulness, his goodness. Even if you're going through a difficult season right now, God is going to speak into you. And also, don't forget, take that day of rest, that Sabbath day, and truly shut down and spend time with God and your loved ones.

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0: know that it's actually possible to not let your feelings control you all of the time?
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0: People put various things in themselves to help control emotions. 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Psalm 130 came to mind, so I began speaking it over and over. I wait for the Lord. My soul waits on Him, and in His Word I put my hope. I can't explain it, but the truth of God's Word changed my thinking that night. If what we put in us is truth, we'll control our emotions rather than having them control us. For more tips on how to raise your kids, go to danandgresh.com.
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0: Liz asks, Gary, my husband and I recently separated, and he is unwilling to listen to my reasoning. Is there hope for our marriage?
1: Until your husband is remarried, there's always hope for your marriage. Don't ever give up until he marries someone else. Now, having said that, I recognize that you cannot control your husband. There's nothing you can do that's going to make him return. You can put in his hands books or have friends put in his hands books like my book, Hope for the Separated, Wounded Marriages Can Be Healed. 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Don't just move back together. Get counseling. Yes, the marriage can be restored, but you have to trust God to work in his heart and let him be free, because God also allows him to be free.
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0: 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Hi, I'm Mark Gregston with Parenting Today's Teens. 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

0: The letter began. Debbie, I'm struggling. I've been unemployed since September. I have an aunt who's in the hospital, and my husband is constantly reminding me that he's the one who's paying the bills. I feel frustrated and far away from God. Hey, this is Debbie Griffith. Feeling far away from God and like he doesn't care is what the devil wants you to feel and think. Satan is keen on feeding us lies, and his two favorites are the forever lie and the never lie. He tells us about the negative things in our lives that will never change and will forever be the way they are. He says the way you are right now will stay that way forever. Lies. The truth is God is good, and he has plans to bring you wholeness from your brokenness, from your pain, from your regret. He's a redeemer. So trust in God, because bad things ultimately give way to better things. Ecclesiastes 3:1. 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
0: Question, are we helping our families run the spiritual race to win, or are we just coasting? Paul writes in 1 Corinthians 9:24, run in such a way as to get the prize. Too many of us fill our calendars and our kids' calendars with things that don't really matter a year from now, let alone an eternity. Sports, hobbies, vacations, none of these are wrong, but if they crowd out Christ, we're training our kids to chase the wrong prize. Parents, the finish line is Christ Himself. Hebrews 12:1 and 2 reminds us to throw off everything that hinders us or entangles us, fixing our eyes on Jesus. What's tripping us? What new habits should we pursue? Running hard after Christ is easier when we stop letting the world trip us.
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0: Michaela started acting out and breaking rules in junior high. Jake often came home to his wife in tears from fighting with their daughter. Jake would get angry and discipline Michaela. This pattern continued until one day when Mom said, "What's wrong?" And Michaela blurted out, "Dad's always mad at me, and he spends all of his time with David." You see, Jake was coaching his son's baseball team. Michaela felt neglected. When Jake heard this, he got tears in his eyes and initiated a weekly father-daughter time with Michaela. This changed everything. When our children act out, many times it's because they don't feel wanted, loved, or valued, especially by Dad.
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0: What's holding you hostage today? I'm Lena Ebujamra, and this is Today's Single Christian. 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I'm held hostage by negative emotions like worry and anxiety and fear and despair. I'm held hostage by self-pity and complaining. 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

0: praise you. This is Carter Conlon. You know, you never know where the voice of God will lead you when you begin to obey it. I know from experience, it will lead into a life that you never ever dreamt was possible. Each step of obedience strengthens your heart, fills you with new wisdom. And the Holy Spirit's promptings may not always make sense at first, but they always, always lead to life. God rewards those who seek Him with a sincere heart. Listen for His whisper in the quiet places. And when He speaks to you, move in the direction of where He's leading. Because every time you say yes to God, His presence will grow stronger in your life. Let Him guide you today into the pathway that He has prepared for you. He has something very, very special just for you today. I want you to think solidly and sincerely about this and talk to God about it. We need to be a supernatural people because it's now time again to pray.
1: 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He is everything that you need. Joy Worship.

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0: Hi, I'm Barry McGuire, author of Ignite Your Life, explaining how you can have wholehearted faith regardless of your circumstances. You know, I've heard of those who say they're sharing their faith that actually believe they're sharing their faith by being a good person. But this is the antithesis of the gospel. Isaiah 64, 6 tells us our righteousness is filthy rags. Romans 3, 10 explains none of us is righteous, not even one. Ephesians 2, 8 says, for it is by grace you have been saved through faith. And this is not from yourselves. It is a gift of God, not by works, so that no one can boast. The Apostle Paul lived his life exactly as he expressed it in Galatians 6, 14. As for me, may I never boast about anything except the cross of our Lord Jesus Christ. Unless and until we understand our sinfulness, with our only hope being in the death and resurrection of our Savior and Lord Jesus Christ, we cannot be saved, nor can we influence anyone else to be saved. Being a good person can't get you or anyone else into heaven. Ignite your life. Go to igniteamerica.com.
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Good morning. You're listening to Joy Worship. My name is Sandy. You know, we've lined up so many beautiful songs for you today, and I'm excited to share them with you. Let's start the morning with a prayer. Lord, we love you, and we thank you that we can worship freely today. We can send out these songs about Jesus over the internet and our FM signals to unite the body of Christ. Be lifted up, God, in these songs and in our hearts. In Jesus' name, amen.

0: Welcome to another edition of Brad Huddleston's TechWise. 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
1: We need to talk, the teacher said to a student. Brett Vogelsinger could tell that his ninth grade student did not write one of the paragraphs in an essay. The Science News article, How ChatGPT and Similar AI Will Disrupt Education, says that teachers are worried about cheating and inaccurate information. By now, I'm sure you're familiar with the artificial intelligence program ChatGPT and its highly accurate ability to convincingly mimic human conversation. In an interview with NPR, Professor Ethan Mollick at the University of Pennsylvania's Wharton School said, "I think everybody's cheating, so what I'm asking students to do is just be honest with me. I think we owe our students more than just requiring them to be honest about their cheating." The user-friendly text generator is available to the public for free. Anyone can request just about anything, and the program will respond with a well-written text on any topic. No human effort, no human work, no human learning. And the system will only improve over time, thus making it even more challenging to control. And maybe cheaters really will prosper. The answer may seem radical. Disconnect students. Return to printed encyclopedias and textbooks.
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That's Passion Music here on Joy Worship. My name is Sandy. So just being real honest, recently I was in the family room. I breathed a quick prayer, something like this. Lord, speak to me. I need to hear from you about X. That was, you know, about this certain subject. And then I turned on the TV and I was really convicted. You know, if we want to hear from the Lord, we have to truly seek him. Listen to Jeremiah 29:13. It is so clear. Here's what the Lord said. You will seek me and find me when you seek me with all your heart. Ouch. You know, for me, that means less TV, less scrolling on my phone, and more time opening my Bible, journaling my prayers, and taking the time to listen for the Lord's voice.

Wherever you find yourself, on your way to work, a morning walk, or just living life, He is with you. This is Joy Worship.

sweet song from Upper Room. It's called Give Me Jesus here on Joy Worship. Want you to remember that our Joy Worship prayer team is here to pray for you right now. You can call or text for 77-800-PRAY.

0: I'm about to tell you something you may find hard to believe. You don't have to agree with me, but I'd like you to consider it with me. This is Max Lucado. Here it is. If you were the only person on Earth, the Earth would look exactly the same. The Himalayas would still have their drama, and the Caribbean its charm. The sun would still nestle behind the Rockies in the evenings and spray light on the desert in the mornings. If you were the sole pilgrim on this globe, God would not diminish its beauty one degree, because He did it all for you. And He's waiting for you to discover His gift, for your eyes to pop and your heart to stop. He's waiting for the moment between the dropping of the jaw and the leap of the heart. For in that silence, He whispers, "I did it just for you." This is Max Lucado.
1: 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Joy Worship.

So have you ever wondered if God is angry at you, at the world, or if he's turned away? Hey, it's Sandy on Joy Worship. I want to tell you that the opposite is true. Listen to Psalm 145. It says it clearly, the Lord is compassionate and gracious, slow to anger, and overflowing with love.

how good it is. Chris Tomlin on Joy Worship. I'm Sandy, and so thankful to be able to share these songs about Jesus with you today. Here's the Belonging Company.

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1: Let's go!

That's Poets and Prophets here on Joy Worship. It is a beautiful morning. My name is Sandy, and this is Joy Worship. It's always good to be together, and it's always good to start the day with prayer. Let's do it. Lord, we unite our hearts today in lifting up the name of Jesus. He's our Savior and our best friend. Help us to look up today and keep our eyes on you. In Jesus' name, amen.

Maverick City Music. That's a good one. It's called Rest on Us here on Joy Worship. I'm Sandy. I want to remind you that if you're going through a tough season this summer, you don't have to face it alone. 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

0: It may feel awkward, but it's the right thing to do. This is Moving Moments. I'm Cindy Tang. When my friend shared some of her struggles with me after church, I prayed for her right then and there. Yes, in public with strangers walking around. And yes, praying publicly is out of my comfort zone. But Galatians 6:2 says, we're to bear one another's burdens. And 2 Timothy 1:7 says, God hasn't given us a spirit of fear, but of power, love, and a sound mind. So in that moment, I prayed publicly without fear. So today, don't just say, I'll pray for you. Be proactive and pray for them right then. Now, it doesn't have to be long and fancy, but a simple prayer straight from your heart. And in God's eyes, simple and obedient prayers are often the best prayers. This is Moving Moments. Now it's your time to make a move.
1: 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He is everything that you need. Joy Worship.

Thank you for making Joy Worship a part of your weekend. We're thankful that you're here. I'm Sandy, and now sharing a song from Bethel Music.

Hey, it's Sandy here at Joy Worship. I hope you're having a good one. Well, if you love animals, you would love what's going on in my backyard this summer. So we bought a huge bag of bird seed, like I can hardly lift it. And we started feeding the birds 3 times a day. So now we have a lot of birds. We have ducks. We have a family of ducks. We have a family of bunnies coming to feed multiple times each day. We've got a menagerie back there. Actually, I love it. I love God's creation. It makes me happy.

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Walking by faith. 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Remember that everything kind and helpful that you do, it matters. Here's what Galatians chapter 6, verse 9 says. Let us not grow weary of doing good, for in due time we will reap a harvest if we do not give up.

0: The English Bible is called, rightly so, the world's bestseller.
1: But Billy Graham knew that being a bestseller isn't enough.
0: One of the greatest tragedies is that the Bible is an open book and it's available everywhere and to everyone. But to millions of us, it is still a closed book, either because we leave it unread or because we read it without applying its teachings to our lives.
1: When you do apply its teachings, the benefits are huge.
0: Once you start reading the Bible and believe it to be the Word of God, the absolutes of the Holy Bible give man something on which he can depend and by which he can steer the course of society.
1: Learn how you can get a better understanding of God's Word at findpeacewithgod.net. Once there, click where it says, Grow in Your Christian Faith. That's findpeacewithgod.net, and it's from the Billy Graham Evangelistic Association.
2: 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He is everything that you need. Joy Worship.

That's a good one. That's passion music. It's called The Blood, talking about the blood of Jesus. So powerful. Hey, thanks for listening to Joy Worship Now, Cody Carnes.

Come, Jesus, come. Music from Cece Winans here on Joy Worship. I'm Sandy. We do pray that the Lord Jesus would come soon, and we want to see eternity. Hey, thank you so much for being with us. I will catch you here next time on Joy Worship. Christ.

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Shane and Shane, you've already won. Well, welcome to Joy Worship. I'm Louisa, and I'm so glad you're spending part of your Saturday with me. Have you ever noticed how the more time you spend with someone, the more you begin to understand their heart? And I think that's true with God, too. Sometimes we hear words like the Trinity and wonder how to understand it all. And while it's a beautiful mystery, one thing is wonderfully clear. Jesus came so we could know the Father personally. Jesus said, "Anyone who has seen me has seen the Father." He came to reveal God's love, God's mercy, and God's heart for us. And everything Jesus did points us back to the Father. And through the Holy Spirit, that same love is alive in us today. Well, let's keep our hearts open as we continue worshiping together with more worship from Eric Nieder.

Elevation Worship featuring Brandon Lake. I know a name. You know, sometimes I think we make our faith more complicated than it needs to be. Jesus didn't come simply to explain God. He came to bring us into a relationship with him. The Father planned our salvation. Jesus accomplished it through the cross. And the Holy Spirit walks beside us every single day. And they're never working separately. They're always perfectly united in love. I'm Louisa, and I'm grateful that you're here today. And as the next song begins, let it remind you that the God who created you also desires to.

0: Hey, I'm Season and I'm a joy bringer. I want to draw your attention to something really amazing. The Lord, the King of Kings, the Almighty God is near to you right now. You are surrounded with His love. You have access to His strength and joy. He is looking at you with great delight and wants to spend time with you. The invitation to enjoy His presence and be filled with fresh joy, peace, love, and power is always in front of you. While I know this reality, I don't always remember it until I'm depleted or backed into a corner. So I've started to put these little reminders all around. I have sticky notes on my bathroom mirror, in my car, and alerts on my phone with reminders from Jesus that say, I'm here. What are we doing today? Let's chat. I love being with you, and I've got you covered. Jesus is with you right now, full of love and everything you need. Let that truth lift your head and fill you with joy as you go about the rest of your day.
1: 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He is everything that you need. Joy Worship.

Phil Wickham, Heart Full of Praise. You know, one of my favorite things about Jesus is that he always pointed people toward the Father instead of himself alone. He said in John 14:6, "I am the way, the truth, and the life." Jesus isn't a barrier between us and God. He's the bridge. And through him, we experience the Father's love, forgiveness, and grace. And the Holy Spirit helps us to live in that truth every day. And as we continue worshiping, may these next few moments draw your heart even closer to him. Here's Hillsong Worship.

The Brian and Katie Turwalt, Hallelujah in the Hard Things. You know, if you've ever felt like God seemed far away, remember this. Jesus came to make him known. The Trinity isn't about distance or confusion. It's about relationship. The Father loves you, and Jesus gave himself for you. And the Holy Spirit is with you even now, comforting and guiding and reminding you that you belong to God. And I'm thankful you're spending your Saturday with me here on Joy Worship. Here's another beautiful reminder of God's incredible love. Here's Bethel Music.

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Love it. Phil Wickham featuring Crowder. It really is Amazing Grace. It sure is. You know, there was a recent study that found one of the biggest predictors of a child's emotional well-being isn't having a perfect family. It's simply having parents or caring adults who are consistently present. And those everyday moments like sharing a meal, reading a bedtime story, or putting the phone down to really listen can leave a lasting impact. And it's a good reminder that love is often spelt T-I-M-E, time. And in a world full of distractions, choosing to be present with our children is one of the greatest gifts we can give. And thanks for listening to Joy Worship, where here you're encouraged, your family, every day. Here's Elevation Worship.

Cody Carnes, Run to the Father. You know, I love knowing that God has never left us to figure life out on our own. Jesus promised that after he returned to the Father, the Holy Spirit would come to be our helper and comforter. What a gift that is. And we aren't walking through today by ourselves. God's presence goes with us wherever we are. I hope this song will encourage your heart today. Here's Noah Paul Harrison, Elohim.

0: the right time to talk to your daughter about your family's rules for dating. 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Have you read the Proverbs 31 description of a virtuous woman? 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God may have marriage in her future, he may not. 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Age-appropriate conversations about marriage, singleness, and dating are always useful in helping her do good all the days of her life. For more tips on how to raise your kids, go to danagresh.com.
1: 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He is everything that you need. Joy Worship.

Hillsong Worship. Oh, praise the name. Well, can we take a moment and let's pray together? Heavenly Father, thank you for loving us so completely that you sent Jesus to rescue us. Jesus, thank you for showing us the Father's heart through every word you spoke and every life you have touched. And Holy Spirit, help us to recognize your presence today. Give us eyes to see your goodness, hearts that trust you more deeply, and lives that reflect your love to others. And thank you that you are always with us and always working for our good. Lord, we praise you and we thank you. In Jesus' name, amen. Here's Elevation Worship.

From doctor's appointments and picking up the kids to just keeping the house functioning, he is with you. This is Joy Worship.

That's Taya, Simply Worthy. Well, hey, Louisa here. You know, sometimes all we need is a simple reminder that God is for us. The Father planned our redemption, and Jesus made the way. And the Holy Spirit, well, He keeps us drawing closer to Christ every day. That's the beautiful harmony of the Trinity. One God, perfectly united in love, always working for our good. Ah, praise His name. Here's Phil Wickham.

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Love that one by Torrin Wells, Breathe On It. Well, thanks for staying with me this afternoon on Joy Worship. You know, the more I read the Gospels, the more I notice how Jesus constantly invites people into hope. Whether someone is hurting, doubting, or searching, he met them with compassion. And that's still his heart today because the Father's love never changes. Well, let's continue worshiping with grateful hearts. Here's Elevation Rhythm.

0: Hallelujah. Hallelujah.
1: Seven Hills Worship, still the King. You know, Jesus never acted independently from the Father. You know, he often said he came to do the Father's will. That's beautiful because it reminds us that there is complete unity within the Trinity. Every act of grace, every miracle, every word of forgiveness reflects the very heart of God. Continue to rest in that truth today, right? Here's Taya.

0: Why is money often a source of conflict in marriage?
1: Dr. Gary Chapman with a Love Language Minute.
0: For over 30 years as a marriage counselor, I've been listening to couples argue about money. He could get a better job if he would try. All I ask is that she record the checks that she writes. Why can't we save something? Is the problem really money? I don't think so. I think it is a relationship problem. The first step is to write down the money issues on which the two of you disagree. Then, one by one, look for a game plan that will make both of you winners. If you can't agree on such a plan, then get a counselor or a trusted friend to help you. You don't have to spend a lifetime arguing about money.
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Red Rocks Worship, the Lord is with me. 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And when we sing about Jesus, we're celebrating the one who left heaven, took on flesh, conquered death, and opened a way for us to know the Father forever. And that's worth singing about every single day. 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

That's Thrive Worship. Give thanks. You know, welcome to our final hour together. This is Louisa. You know, one of the things I appreciate most about Jesus is that he never pointed attention away from God's love. Everything he did revealed the Father's heart. And when we worship Jesus, we're responding to the love of the one true God who has always pursued us. So let's keep worshiping together. Here's Pat Barrett.

Wherever you find yourself, on your way to work, a morning walk, or just living life, He is with you. This is Joy Worship.

Brooke Ligidwood and Passion. That's called Garment of Praise. Well, before we head toward the end of this afternoon together, I just want to leave you with this thought. You know, the Trinity reminds us that love has always existed in God's very nature. The Father, the Son, and the Holy Spirit have always lived in perfect unity. And through Jesus, we're invited into that relationship forever. What an invitation. Here's Jesus Culture.

0: Most of us have the luxury of walking away from tough situations or people who tick us off. 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Hi, I'm Mark Gregston with Parenting Today's Teens. 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

Jay Walker's worship, that's called silence. Well, as our time together comes to a close, thank you for allowing me to spend part of your Saturday with you. I'm Louisa, and I hope today's music has helped you see Jesus a little more clearly and reminded you of the incredible love shared by the Father, the Son, and the Holy Spirit. And no matter what this week brings, remember, you're not walking alone. The God who created you, the Savior who redeemed you, and the Spirit who lives within you will never leave you or forsake you. You have a peaceful and blessed Saturday, and I look forward to worshiping with you again soon. And until then, keep your eyes on Jesus, and may God's peace be with you. Bye.

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Wow. Don't you love that? Elevation Rhythm, and thank God I'm free. Hey, good Saturday afternoon to you. This is Cleve, Keep Songs of Praise, here on Joy Worship.

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1: Hi, this is Cleve, and I'm praying for that and along with several other situations in my life and in the life of some people I'm knowing. I'm praying for God to turn things around. That's just a great way to put it, because if things are going the wrong way, you want it to get turned around and go the right way. Now, the only question is that way God's way for you? I'm afraid sometimes the Lord has a different sense of direction than we do. And the way we think it's right and the way we think we want to do it and should do it, if we really seek God's wisdom, we find out God has a

0: My husband has cancer. I wrote that in the subject line of an email that I sent to family and friends in 2010. Hey, this is Debbie Griffith. My brother responded, "Wow, Deb, that's powerful. It's blunt to write that in the subject line. I know, but it helps me to face what I fear. There are so many times the enemy has used fear to immobilize me, and in those times he whispers lies against the truth that I know. Philippians 1:28 is great because it says that not for a moment should we be frightened or intimidated by our adversaries, for such constancy and fearlessness will be a clear sign to them of their impending destruction, but sure evidence of our deliverance from God." You know, Satan knows that the only way he can overcome a believer is through deception and intimidation. My husband Dan is cancer-free, and we thank God. But we thank God because he's good, no matter what happens, every day. For more encouragement in everyday matters, visit DebbieGriffith.com.
1: 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He is everything that you need. Joy Worship.

Oh, yeah. That takes you back. Shout to the Lord. You know, if we're honest, we do a lot of shouting and raising our voices in the wrong way. And sometimes, even when we're happy, I wonder, how can we shout and praise our favorite ball teams on the field or on the court and get all excited and exuberant and yet cannot shout very much about the victory over sin and death and the grave that Jesus won for us. Yeah, now that's something to shout about. This is Joy Worship.

Anna Golden, there is still power in the blood. Power to cleanse from sin, power for forgiveness, power to cleanse a guilty conscience. 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Wow, I like that. Hey, this is Cleve, keep you company on this Saturday afternoon with Joy Worship.

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So be it. Elevation worship, so be it. That's another way of saying amen. Hey, good afternoon. This is Cleve. I've got five grandchildren, and one day one of them, my grandson, one of my grandsons, I have three of those, was with his mom, and they were driving in the car the other day, and they drove past a beautiful cemetery. It was very well kept, and everything was beautiful, and the flowers and the tombs and everything. It was very beautiful to look at. But my grandson, who was about 4 years old at the time, maybe a little older, he watched them as they passed by this beautiful graveyard. And then he asked his mom, my daughter, he asked her a question. He said, "Mama, is that really where dead people live?" Kids have a way of saying things, don't they? And yet there was a great answer to that. The answer to what my little four-year-old asked was this: no, that is not where dead people live, but that is where dead people will come back to life one day if they hear the voice of Jesus.

Songs of celebration and praise. This is Joy Worship with you on this Saturday afternoon. Hey there, this is Cleve. I just love the fact that the Bible promises us. And it's the only promise that could be made is from, this kind of promise from the Word of God. And it is simply this. All things work together for the good of those who love God, those who are called by God according to His purposes and His plans. Romans 8:28. Oh, I can't tell you how many times I've fallen back on that wonderful promise. Sometimes, though, like every other verse, we kind of say things like that about that verse and we don't really think it through, because a lot of us hear in that verse, all good things happen because of God. But that's not what the verse says. It says, whether it's good or bad or in between, all things, good or bad to us, will finally work out for the good in our lives and for God's glory. That's something to remember. So remember it.

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0: Running is hard. Training is essential. Same is true spiritually. As parents, we work hard to lead our own kids to Jesus, and that's good. But are we also out loving the families around us to Christ? Jesus said in John 13, "By this all people will know that you are my disciples, if you love one another." Paul told us not only to run to win, but outdo one another in showing honor or hospitality. Running the race isn't only about our own family. It's making sure as many people as possible join us in heaven. How? Help a neighbor. Sit with somebody hurting. Invite somebody over without expecting anything back. And share Jesus. Do it often enough, and our kids will look for ways to run well, too.
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3: 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He is everything that you need. Joy Worship.

0: Joy Worship. Hey, this is Cleve, keeping you company with these great songs of praise and worship. I hope they're blessing you half as much as they're blessing me anyway. If for some reason or another you're not feeling very blessed, and we have those times and seasons, don't we? Sometimes it seems like everything is going wrong, and I gotta tell you, I've been there. Not any fun. Maybe that's what you are right now, and maybe you're at the point where you don't even want to share it. You don't want to tell anybody just how rough things are for you right now. I understand. Pride has a way of doing that. But if you need to call for prayer, there's somebody you can call right now. You don't know them. They don't know you. But they know Jesus, and they'll pray with you. I'm talking about our 24-hour, 7-day-a-week prayer line. And thousands upon thousands have called that prayer line. And God has done, well, what only God can do. Amazing things in answer to prayer. So here's that prayer line number. Maybe you need it right now. Maybe you know somebody who needs it. 877-800-7729. That's 877-800-7729. 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
1: This is how I fight my battles. This is how I fight my battles.

That's Pat Barrett. Praise the Lord forever. Hi, this is Cleve, and this is Joy Worship. There's something that I do. It's a habit I'm trying to break. My wife and I both are trying to break it. We have had to move several times, about 7 or 8 times, actually, over the course of our lives together. And inevitably, one thing we end up doing that we say we're never going to do when we move is we're not going to let the garage get crowded with junk. we're gonna be organized, okay? We're not going to let the attic get crowded with junk. But after a few years, you know what happens? Well, you know, you can't go out there in the garage and turn around because it's got so much stuff in it. So we're in the process of trying to clean up and organize, and it's not very pleasant or very easy, but it's got to be done to have some room to get around, to get to things I need to get to. Anyway, I say all that because that also happens to our hearts and to our spirit. We can allow ourselves to be cluttered with things. Things like the problems and the issues and the little things and the big things in our lives that just crowd our mind and hearts in a way that we can't even think straight. You know what I'm talking about? I have been there, and I keep praying, Lord, help me not to get there again. So as much as I don't want clutter around the house or in the garage, I really don't want my heart cluttered with the issues of this life. How about you?

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them, and the battle belongs to God. It certainly does. Hey, this is Cleve here on Joy Worship, and I think a lot of us have the mistaken impression that when we came to Christ, all of our struggles would be over with, and there'd be just peace and joy and happiness. And there's a lot of peace and joy and happiness, no doubt about it, in following Jesus. Never better anywhere. However, there are still battles. There are still battles to be fought. And even as I say that, I think about the many promises in the Bible that tells us the victory has already been won. So what's all these battles? What's that coming from? Well, strangely enough, yes, the victory over sin, death, and the grave has been won. But you and I must battle to find a way to declare that and share that with a world that doesn't want to hear it. Our battle is not to win the war. Our battle is to tell people the war has been won.

Oh, aren't you glad that our God is almighty and holy, but aren't you especially glad that he is a forgiving God? Oh, my goodness. Oh, I love that. That is something I need to hear. And when I say God is a forgiving God, he's not a God that is permissive. He's not a permissive God. In other words, he doesn't just overlook everything and every sin and everything in our lives and just lets us get away with it. That's not that. He's too good a father for that. He is a forgiving God in the sense that even though he forgives you of all your sin, forgives you of all your transgressions, he also is working to deliver you from the power of the sin and transgressions. Yes, he forgives, but he's still working on you. He's still working on me. This is Joy Worship.

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0: Paul had made some big mistakes, causing his marriage to fail, and his four grown children hardly spoke to him. But God was transforming Paul's life through discipleship, and he began praying for God's help to win back his children. One Christmas, Paul sent them gifts and a letter explaining how he had found Jesus, and then he asked each of them for forgiveness. Only one daughter responded, and they talked for 7 minutes when she called to thank him for the gift. It was a start that allowed Paul to begin rebuilding relationships with all four of his kids. Men, if you have hurt your children, healing starts by you asking for forgiveness.
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2: Our faithful shepherd, our present healer. He is everything that you need. Joy Worship.

Red Rocks Worship on Joy Worship on this Saturday afternoon. Hi, this is Clee. Keep you company. One of my favorite verses, and I'm sure it's one of yours too. We quote these kind of verses a lot, especially in times like we're living in right now. Philippians chapter 4, verse 19. You know the verse. It says, "And my God will supply every need of yours according to his riches in glory in Christ Jesus." I heard about a woman not too long ago who was sitting on her sofa feeling completely disconnected from God. She was mentally exhausted, and yet she forced herself to pray the Lord's Prayer anyway. That's all she could think of is the Lord's Prayer. She didn't have words for herself to pray. Anyway, the exact moment she spoke the phrase, "Give us this day our daily bread," there was a loud knock that sounded at her door, and standing on her porch was a delivery driver holding out a large, fresh loaf of bread, saying, "This is a free gift for you." Wow. She had no way of knowing how it was known that she needed some food. You see, God knew her exact needs before she even finished speaking them. I love that. Lord, thank you that you care about the smallest details of our lives. Forgive us for holding back practical needs. Today, Lord, help us to trust you, to trust that you see us, you hear us, and you are our ultimate provider.

0: Phil Wickham, Song of the Saints. Joy Worship. Hi, this is Cleve. I love the Lord. I know you do too. I know you're listening in because you love Him. And even more important, you realize that He loves you. Sometimes I sit and just meditate on the goodness of God, the good things about God. And even though it sounds kind of silly, I sometimes wonder, what is my favorite quality or characteristic of God? What's my favorite? I mean, God is altogether holy and lovely, so there's no area that He's less good in. But what is the quality that you, maybe God is revealing more of you today? How about His holiness? Oh, do we need to know that? The holiness of God. How about His power? That there's nothing impossible for God. Oh, that's great. But right now, the wonderful quality of God that seems to be getting my attention more is God's faithfulness. God never forgets His promises. He never forgets them.
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0: That you always
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0: Promises.

Oh, wow. Thank you, Lord. That's Passion and the Blood. Here on Joy Worship, hey there, this is Cleve Walker. Keep you company this Saturday evening. I want to share a testimony of somebody else. It's not mine, but I'll just call her Linda. Okay. Linda was a caregiver, and she was overwhelmed by her own unkempt lawn while trying to look after her injured husband, who, by the way, was on crutches. Anyway, getting into the car one morning, she silently prayed a one-sentence prayer. She prayed, "Lord, would you please send someone to mow our yard?" Anyway, next couple of days, she assumed that she hadn't given God enough advance notice because nothing had happened. So she just planned to do it herself. When she walked out to the driveway that afternoon, she found, guess what? She found that the entire lawn had been perfectly cut. A neighbor had just spontaneously decided to help them out that way. Isn't that fantastic? Before anything else happens, understand that God knows what your need is. That's pretty much what it says in Isaiah 65, verse 24. "Before they call, I will answer. While they are yet speaking, I will hear."

What a wonderful, what a holy, what a beautiful name, the name of Jesus. Oh man, that song just really hits the spot. The name of Jesus is the name that he's given to us to approach him anytime, especially during our time of need, the name of Jesus. Hey, this is Cleve, and this is Joy Worship, reminding you that the name of Jesus is above including your problems.

0: How do you get over a broken heart? This is Today's Single Christian, and I'm Lena Ebijamra. There's a song from the 70s that went something like this. How can you mend a broken heart? How can you stop the rain from falling? How can you mend this broken man? How can a loser ever win? Somebody please help me mend my broken heart and let me live again. Sounds pathetic, huh? But the truth be known, I felt that way before. And then eventually things got better. Maybe you're in the pits of a broken heart right now and need to know how to mend it. I can help you, and not just because I'm a doctor. See, what I've learned is that even a broken heart can't stop God from loving you. The best way to mend a broken heart is by turning it over to the healer. Like David so often did, simply cry out to God, "Heal me, O Lord, for my bones are broken." And in time you'll see, the same God who came through for David is gonna come through for you. For more resources to help you heal, visit todaysinglechristian.com.
1: The Alpha and Omega, the God and Savior. He is everything that you need. Joy Worship.

Oh, yeah. There's no way to beat the classics. And that's one of them. Chris Tomlin, How Great Is Our God. Hey, this is Cleve. And I think we need to do more of that, what that song does, to declare God's greatness. Because I'll be honest, there are times I find myself declaring the greatness, the bigness of my problems and of the issues of life. I mean, every time, and think about this, every time we constantly harp on this is wrong and that is wrong and this is terrible and that is evil, the more we harp upon that, we're declaring how great those problems are. I don't think that's the way to go. I'd much rather remind myself, however big my situation might be as far as the issues and problems in this world, our God is so much greater. Always has been, always will be. Christ.

Beautiful, huh? That's Sons of Sunday and One More Day. Hi, this is Cleve here on Joy Worship. Certain passages that we read and reread and reread, and no matter how much we read them from the Word, there's so much blessing in it. Psalm 23 is one of those passages. Also, 1 Corinthians 13. But the one I just want to read right now is the Lord's Prayer, found in Matthew chapter 6. Jesus is speaking, and he says, beginning at verse 9, pray like this: Our Father in heaven, may your name be kept holy. May your kingdom come soon. May your will be done on earth as it is in heaven. Give us today the food we need, and forgive us our sins as we have forgiven those who sin against us. And don't let us yield to temptation, but rescue us from the evil one.